0: is for him to be replaced by Ethan Strange. Moses, who won a series decider in Brisbane 2 years ago, is hoping to make amends in Game 3.
1: Yeah, I would love to get another chance. You know what I mean? It was upsetting with, you know, how that second half went down, you know, even parts of the first half. So to get another chance there will be massive.
0: Meanwhile, the Broncos are celebrating a new deal for club legend Ben Hunt. The veteran playmaker has extended with Brisbane through to 2027. Corey Pace says Hunt is a role model for his teammates.
2: Ultimate professional, really. See where he goes about his business here at training. And in terms of energy, he's still got that in numbers. So, yeah, he's the first one in, last to leave all the time. So I'm sure he'll bring that again for us next year as well.
0: In AFL news, Fremantle's Sam Sturt is the only player in any doubt for Sunday's home game against the Gold Coast. The Dockers say Hayden Young is good to go after coming off the ground briefly during Thursday's win over Geelong. Collingwood defender Braden Maynard will miss another week as he continues his recovery from a shoulder injury. At the FIFA World Cup, Cristiano Ronaldo has responded to criticism of his form with two goals in Portugal's 5-0 win over Uzbekistan.
3: But it's Portugal on the surge with Bruno Fernandes. Cristiano Ronaldo!
0: England drew nil all with Ghana. Australian Independent Radio News.
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5: Current temperature is 11 degrees, the forecast for today. There'll be a possible shower and a maximum 16 Thursday. Partly cloudy 15, Friday partly cloudy 14. 14 again on Saturday, partly cloudy, possible shower Sunday, 16 degrees. Monday, we've got showers and 17 and a shower or two on Tuesday and 17 degrees.
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5: Yes, and welcome to our second hour for today. And usually we start off the second hour with our music quote for the day. This comes from Confucius from the Book of Rites. He was a very powerful philosopher, Confucius. Anyway, he said about music, "Music produces a kind of pleasure which human nature cannot do without. Music produces a kind of pleasure which human nature cannot do without." That's our music quote today from Confucius. Let's go back to checking the top 20 Australian hits for the year 1965. We are up to number 16 and it came from Normie Rowe, "I Who Have Nothing." Number 15, The Seekers, "Morning Town Ride." Billy Thorpe had a number of hits in the top 20 songs of the year 1965. And his song, "I Told the Brook," held position 14. Number 13 is a song called "I Got Burned" by Merv Benton. But first, Normie Rowe's career was set in motion by Melbourne radio personality Stan Rofe around 1964. And by today's feature year 1965, Normie was appearing on local TV programs and had begun recording. Normie Rowe will be back later with more songs in today's 1965 countdown. But we'll start off our second hour with Normie Rowe and his number 16 for the year, "I Who Have Nothing."

0: Number 13 in the year 1965 of the top Australian songs, Merv Benton. He was a local boy from Reservoir who worked as a bank clerk. He became a very popular artist whose singing career was unfortunately interrupted in September 1966 due to a throat complaint. He retired from show business and worked as a Gold Coast real estate man and then the provision of childcare centres in the United States. At number 13, Merv Benton, backed by the Tamlers, a song released originally by American Rail Donner, I Got Burned. Time for a shout-out to Jason Sarita and the staff at the Lorimer Espresso Cafe in Hazel Glen Drive in Lorimer because they've got their radio tuned to 88.6 Plenty Valley FM and they listen to the Plenty Valley FM programs each day that they're open. And that's the bonus. You get good friendly service and then you listen to Plenty Valley FM. I understand also there's some people from the Doreen RSL currently at the Lorimer Espresso Cafe catching up with each other, socialising on a Wednesday morning while listening to the music of One Summer. So shout out to them also. 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Provide your name and a suburb and it would be good so we can acknowledge you and your comments. 0468 277 886. Our trivia questions are coming up next on One Summer.
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Time now for our trivia quiz for today. That's our little mental well-being exercise that we have each week on One Summer. Number one, what was Disney's first feature film? It was an animated film and premiered in December 1937. What was Disney's first feature film? That's question one. We've got five questions altogether. What is the floral emblem of Australia? What is the floral emblem of Australia? That's question two. Number three, what three colours appear on the flag of the Salvation Army? What three colours appear on the flag of the Salvation Army? Number four, Flake is a brand of chocolate bar manufactured by which company? Flake is a brand of chocolate bar manufactured by which company? And our final question today, which continent contains the most water? Which continent contains the most water? I'll give you the answers after our next song. Our next song on the National Australian Chart for 1965. The songs Fool, Fool, Fool at number 12 and Pride in the 11th position are both by Ray Brown, who joined the Whispers Band in 1964. They took over from Billy Thorpe and the Aztecs at Sydney's popular dance called Surf City. Three of their songs swamped the top 10 charts in our feature year 1965. Those songs were 20 Miles, Pride and Fool, Fool, Fool. Unfortunately, Ray Brown died of a massive heart attack in August 1996 whilst out walking with his sister. He was 51 years of age. Ray Brown at number 12 in 1965, Fool, Fool, Fool. After Ray Brown, I'll check the trivia question answers for you. Enjoy this one, Rolly.

The local station 88.6, Plenty Valley FM, Fool, Fool, Fool by Ray Brown and The Whispers. Let's take a look at the answers to our trivia questions. Number one, what was Disney's first feature film? His first feature film was Snow White and the Seven Dwarfs. It took 3 years to make and it was premiered in December 1937. Question two, what is the floral emblem of Australia? The answer is golden wattle. Number three, what three colours appear on the flag of the Salvation Army? The answers are red, yellow and blue. Flake is a brand of chocolate bar manufactured by which company? The answer is Cadbury manufacture the Flake chocolate bar. And which continent contains the most water? And the answer is Antarctica contains the most water, the continent that does that. On the National Australian Charts in 1965... The song Fool, Fool, Fool was at number 12 and Pride at number 11, as I mentioned before. And we've got the Easy Beats coming up for you now, a song they released in June of 65, and it was number one in Sydney and Melbourne. Nationally in our top 20, the song held the 10th position. And this is the Easy Beats with She's So Fine.

She's So Fine by the Easy Beats was in the 10th position in 1965. Song the number one, as I said, in Sydney and Melbourne. Pop charts in 1965 tended to be dominated by a small group of artists, by a small group of artists. 10 of the top 20 singles were by Billy Thorpe and the Aztecs. He had four of them. The Seekers had three, and Normie Rowe had three. Billy Thorpe played in front of some big crowds in his time. There was one crowd of 63,000 at the Meyer Music Bowl. He played before a large crowd at the Sydney Music Festival in January 1972. And in the same month at a 3XY concert for Moomba at the Meyer Music Bowl, where it was reported that the crowd reached over 200,000 people. In total, Billy Thorpe had four songs in the top 20 hits of 1965. He held positions numbers 9, 8 and 7 with the song Sick and Tired, Twilight Time and Over the Rainbow.

0: You know, I love my dad. He's a funny guy, but for a while things were really crap. You know? He had his problems, I suppose. Mum didn't get it. That just made things worse. Anyway, whatever happened, he kind of connected again. You know, he's still a funny guy, but he's back.
1: Sometimes you just need to talk. Men's Line is there for you 24 hours a day, every day. Call 1300 789 978.
0: Love you, Dad.
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That's number six in 1965. Laurie Allen and Bobby Bright with their song I Belong With You. The Rondales were their backing group for much of Bobby and Laurie's work on disc and live performances. Bobby and Laurie had some success with a number of other songs too, and songs like Judy Green, Hitchhiker, which sold well for them, Carroll County Accident, and Through the Eyes of Love from 1970. That was number six in 65, I Belong With You. Before that, we had a double play from Billy Thorpe and the Aztecs. Billy Thorpe with Over the Rainbow, and that was number seven, and also Sick and Tired, that was in position nine. Position eight was also Billy Thorpe with Twilight Time. We didn't play that, but we've got some information now about 1965. It was on the 1st of March that Dawn Fraser and three other female singers in 1965 were given lengthy bans by the Australian Swimming Union after reports of misbehaviour at the Tokyo Olympics. Dawn Fraser was suspended for 10 years. It was later reduced to four. If I recall, Dawn Fraser was briefly retained by Tokyo police after an Olympic flag was removed from a flagpole outside the Imperial Palace. Though she was never officially charged and the police ultimately allowed her to keep the flag as a gift, it severely irked the Australian officials. Dawn was the first woman to win gold medals at three consecutive Olympic Games in 56, 60 and 64. Also in 1965, in the month of March, large bushfires hit Victoria and New South Wales. Australia's population reached 11,505,408. Estimated resident population these days is 28 million. Today, the population is growing at an annual rate of about 1.6%. New South Wales has 8.6 million people and Victoria 7.1 million people, followed by Queensland, West Australia and South Australia. Well, we've got some more music coming up for you right now. This is Normie Rowe with a track called It Ain't Necessarily So. It's position number five in 1965.

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0: MPD Limited with Little Boy Sad. That's number three in 1965. We also heard The Seekers with A World of Our Own, number four. And number five, Normie Rowe, Ain't Necessarily So. In 1965, English model Jean Shrimpton attended the Derby Day races with a dress that was 6.5 inches above the knee. Jean Shrimpton introduced Australia to the miniskirt. Apparently, it was reported that Jean Shrimpton defied tradition on Derby Day by not turning up in a revealing miniskirt, or by not only turning up in a revealing miniskirt, but also failing to wear a hat, gloves or stockings. However, at the Melbourne Cup, she bowed to tradition and wore a blue Brereton hat, gloves and off-white stockings. Jean admitted, "I don't feel myself wearing all these extras." That was 1965. And in 1965, we had Linda McGill, who became the first Australian to swim the English Channel in sport. West Indies beat Australia in Test cricket on their home soil. Doug Walters scored 165 in December 1965 against England in the first Test for Australia. Margaret Court won Wimbledon singles for the second time. And in VFL football, Essendon won their 12th premiership in 1965. And the St Kilda footballer, Ian Stewart, won the Brownlow medal. John Peck, the goal-kicking. Ron Clark, the runner, broke 11 records in 16 races. He was also named the ABC Sportsman of the Year. And Bart Cummings trained Light Fingers, ridden by Roy Higgins, to win the Melbourne Cup. And Australia made its first appearance in the World Cup soccer competition. Let's go back to the music. We've got The Seekers with position number two in 1965, and their track is I'll Never Find Another You. The folk band, The Seekers, well, they were fronted by secretary and part-time jazz singer Judith Durham in 1963, and they did really well. And they took a job on a Sitmar cruise going to London in 64, and they met Tom Springfield, the brother of Dusty. And Tom needed a new vehicle for his songs, and the first one, I'll Never Find Another You, became a massive hit for The Seekers. 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
2: Yes, the 1965 year in Australia, and the hits, lots of Australian music came into being because the Beatles were such big hits in 64 and every year after that. Although Normie Rowe's third single, I Confess Everything's All Right, was apparently withdrawn before or soon after release, the next single became the biggest hit of his career. His fourth single, the A-side, being a cover of Que Sera Sera, best known from the Doris Day original, which was given a Merseybeat treatment in the manner of the Beatles' Twist and Shout. Paired with a powerful version of Johnny Kidd and the Pirates' classic Shaken All Over, Normie Rowe's single became a double-sided number one hit in most capitals of Australia. In September of 65, it charting for 28 weeks and selling in unprecedented numbers. Rock historian Ian McFarlane reports sales of 80,000 copies, while Noel McGrath indicates that there was 100,000 copies of the single sold, and it was reputed to be the biggest selling Australian single of the 1960s. Normie scored another first in October by having three hit singles in Melbourne top 40 simultaneously. And it was in 1967 that Normie won his first King of Pop award. He was inducted into the Army in January 1968 and stayed there until February 1970. Normie's hit Que Sera Sera was number one, and backed by Shaken All Over.
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4: Que Sera Sera was my biggest selling record, and the Playboys knocked back saying, oh, no, it's not what's going on at the moment, and a terrible song, and hate the arrangement and everything like this. Anyway, one day I talked them into doing it. So we rehearsed it and we did it. It was released and, well, it was just one of those things that happened. And we were quite pleased that it did, and finally we got to like playing it, and I've been playing it ever since.

That was the number one song in 1965, the best Australian selling song by Normie Rowe, a double-sided hit, Shaken All Over, and K Sera. Sera, I hope you enjoyed the trip back today, back to 1965, as our hits on one summer feature year. Just a note of thanks to Frank and Steve for the loan of their music and Frank's generosity in getting the One Summer Grabs from the artists, some of which I have played over many years during the One Summer program. Stand by for Steve Mann after the news with 100% Aussie, more Aussie music for you, to be followed at 12 noon by David Nicholas and more 60s and 70s hits for you in David's program called Those Were the Days. We'll catch you next time. Don't forget to stay well. And keep safe.

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2: Hello there, I'm Sean Bindley. The federal government is continuing to defend its tax deal with the Greens, which has surprised the superannuation sector. Michael Packey reports.
3: After weeks of haggling, Labor finally convinced the Greens to support its changes to capital gains tax and negative gearing, but was forced to add another measure to its legislation. The rules for self-managed super funds have been tightened, meaning from now on, people won't be able to get a tax advantage by using their fund to purchase a property. Government Minister Tanya Plibersek says it's a very small change and won't affect many people.
4: This is what negotiation looks like.
3: Nationals leader Matt Canavan argues self-managed funds have been blindsided.
5: This dodgy deal with the Greens from the government is a massive attack on every Australian superannuation fund.
3: The government's new tax rules will pass Parliament tomorrow. Michael Packey, Canberra.
2: There are fears the H5N1 strain of bird flu may now have been found in South Australia. Two dead subantarctic birds have been discovered at Fowler's Bay, 1,200 kilometres from Esperance in Western Australia, where two confirmed cases of the virus first raised the alarm. Rod Keogh was running along the bay when he discovered the birds.
6: For me to see the birds on the beach, a pelagic bird on the beach, as close to Western Australia as this, it's just worth reporting.
2: They've been sent away for testing. There are 11 pending cases in Western Australia, including a giant petrel found in Geraldton and a cormorant in Perth. Both birds are migratory. The Taxi Association in Victoria is hoping a raft of new offences will weed out the bad apples in the industry. Drivers will face having their licences cancelled if they decline short trips or refuse to take passengers with service dogs. And Peter Valentine at the VTA says the meter must always be turned on.
7: There's a meter, now it must be turned on. If it's not turned on, that's one of the offences that is now going to be able to be reported. And on top of that, those persons are now going to be listed, named and shamed, if you like, on the public register.
2: Staying in Victoria, where homicide squad detectives have descended on an isolated road in Mattingly, northwest of Melbourne, following the discovery of a burnt-out vehicle believed to be linked to a fatal shooting in Ascot Vale. Madeleine Burke is there.
8: Former boxer Hussein Dahani was shot dead in Ascot Vale in the early hours of Sunday morning. Police believe his killer made off in a getaway car, a white Mercedes sedan. Late yesterday, a burnt-out sedan was found on the side of Ironbark Road, an isolated rural area around 6 kilometres from Bacchus Marsh. Homicide squad detectives were here until around 11 last night inspecting the vehicle. They say nobody was inside the car at the time of the fire, but it may be linked to the drive-by shooting on Sunday. Currently, a crime scene guard is in place. Detectives will return later this morning to inspect the vehicle again in the light. Madeleine Burke, Mattingly.
2: And scientists have found evidence a crater discovered in outback Western Australia was created 3 billion years ago. Geologists discovered the rock formations near the town of Marble Bar in the Pilbara region. Curtin University professor Chris Kirkland says testing of crystal minerals confirms it to be the oldest known asteroid impact site on Earth. This is Air News. Socceroos midfielder Jason Guerrier has called on the nation's bosses and school principals to let Aussies watch Friday's World Cup game against Paraguay. Australia only need a draw to basically guarantee their progression to the round of 32. Former Socceroo Archie Thompson says nothing brings the nation together like a World Cup.
9: What a moment to unite a country with everything is going on at the moment through sport and the love of the Socceroos and what this young team are doing already.
2: Guerrier says they won't be pulling any punches against Paraguay.
10: I don't think it's in us to just concede or just, you know, take the foot off the gas. Like, we want to win every game, regardless of who the opponent is or what the situation is.
2: There are fears the campaign may be over for Socceroos veteran Matt Leckie, the winger picking up a hamstring injury during Australia's 2-0 loss to the US. And Portuguese striker Cristiano Ronaldo has answered his critics by scoring a brace in Portugal's 5-0 thrashing of Uzbekistan to become the first player ever to score in six World Cup tournaments. The BBC's Jane Dougal reports.
11: There had been much criticism of the decision to start Cristiano Ronaldo in Portugal's game against Uzbekistan after the 41-year-old had failed to score in their opening World Cup match against Democratic Republic of Congo. However, the five-time Ballon d'Or winner pushed the distractions aside as he stepped onto the pitch in Texas and took just 6 minutes to score their first goal of the game. At the full-time whistle, the striker mouthed the words, "I'm back," into the camera.
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G'day all, how you going? 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You are here with Steve, and we have a great hour of some good old Aussie music for you today. Old, new, bit in between, all good 100% Aussie music. And we are kicking it off with, of course, ACDC. That's right, Akadaka, followed by, regular listeners know this, the Angels. Yes, I like to kick it off with ACDC and the Angels, two Australian bands that I love listening to. So this is some bit of headbanging time. So remember, wrist up, loosen the wrists, get the wrists nice and loose for a bit of air guitar or air drumming. Shake the neck. Side to side, up and down for some headbanging because we're kicking it off with AC/DC from their 1976 album High Voltage with TNT. Yeah, take it away. Akadaka.

grab a Leamington, some Pav, and veg out for the next hour with some Bonza Aussie tracks. 100% Aussie on 88.6 Plenty Valley FM.

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1: Yes, you are, and what a couple of great tracks to kick it off with. We just had the Angels with Hot Lucy from their 1977 album called The Angels. And we kicked it off with AC/DC off their 76 album High Voltage with TNT. Oi! Oi! Great track. Hope you're doing the oi's when you're playing TNT. Now we've come to our third track of the day, and of course our third track is our request track. And our regular listener Joel's actually requested a track from a band, a Melbourne-based metal band called the Bengal Tigers. Good name. Bengal Tigers, and Bengal Tigers are a pioneering heavy metal band. They formed back in 1979 and they're famous for their energetic shows, classic 80s hard rock style, and anthems they have like Cheat On, which is what we are going to be playing today. Now, the band, as I said, formed in 79, played for a few years, broke up for a little while, and back in 2014, they rejoined and still playing strong today, and they're touring around different pubs and different places in Australia. So if you want to check it out, go on their webpage, Bengal Tigers, just look them up. Not the, you know, the tiger, the one goes rah, but Bengal Tigers band, and you'll see where they're playing. And as I said, this is a single they released back in 1984, and we are listening to Cheat On. Bengal Tigers, 80s style rock.

0: Yes, of course. That was the Bengal Tigers with Cheat On. Was a bit of a hard finish. I missed it, but yeah, we got there in the end. And I'm going to play right now for a couple of announcements. Then we're going to be back with some more music.
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0: 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You hear us, Steve, and of course you're listening to 100% Aussie. Now, I'm going to play the next three tracks are all covers. Actually, I might do four. We'll see how we go. But our very own Harry T from the Country Club. Remember, Harry T, check out the Country Club every Sunday from 11 a.m. through to 2. I do love my country music. That's why I finish with a country music track each week. And Harry plays some great, great country music. And Harry was telling us about a band called the, Hindley Street Country Band. And these guys and girls, they started as a group of Adelaide musicians. They recorded and rearranged covers and they upload them to Facebook and YouTube weekly. And they did this back in 2017 when they joined. And fast forward today, the Hindley Street Country Club has amassed over 590 million YouTube views with over a million subscribers. And they're globally acclaimed, over a billion views across their social media platforms, which is now has them touring all around the world. And they're an Adelaide band come together and just do covers. And man, their covers are really good. And we're going to play a track right now, which is a single they released in 2025. It's a cover of Men at Work's Men at Work song Overkill. Now, Men at Work released it in 83, but the Hindley Street Country Club released it in 2025. This is Overkill.

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Yes, three great cover tracks we just heard. Of course, the Filthy Animals with their version of Thin Lizzy's classic hit, The Boys Are Back in Town. They released that on a single last year in 2025. And then before that, we had the Party Boys with their live version of the Eagles hit, Life in the Fast Lane. And we kicked it off with the Hindley Street Country Club with their version of Overkill. Three great cover bands, really three great covers. Hindley Street Country Club, you'll hear more of them. I like them quite well. Party Boys and, of course, the Filthy Animals. I thought let's play another cover track. This is John Farnham, bit of Farnsey, back in 2005 off his album I Remember When I Was Young with his version of the Daddy Cool classic, Come Back Again.

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4: 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Everyone loves a good time, good friends, some music and maybe a few drinks. 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

from their 1990 album, Electric Chair, with The Right Time. Let's go and play a little bit of Bernard Fanning with from his 2005 album, Tea and Symphony. Also released as a single with Wish You Well. Yeah, the Hoodoo Gurus from their 1990 album, Electric Chair, with The Right Time. Let's go and play a little bit of Bernard Fanning with from his 2005 album, Tea and

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1: Yes, you are. And of course, Bernard Fanning with Wish You Well from his 2005 album, Tea and Symphony. Now I'm going to play a track that's released in 2025, and it is actually three brothers singing a track. We have John Swan, better known as Swanee, Jimmy Barnes, and their younger brother, Alan Barnes. So the three brothers coming together and released this single last year. And listen to the words of it, and the track's called Brother of Mine. And I really see a lot of it is about the brothers, what they went through, how they wish their brother came back, because John Swan left home at the age of 13. So he grew up, he left home at the age of 13 because of some problems in the household, or really with a friend. And the two brothers actually had to grow up without their oldest brother. So this is a great little track from the three brothers, John Swan, Jimmy Barnes, and Alan Barnes. Brother of mine.

Yeah, great track from John Swan, Jimmy Barnes, and Alan Barnes, brother of mine. Well, we've come to that time of the day to say so long for another week, but before we do, we are finishing with our country track. And this week we're having a track from Melinda Snyder and Becky Cole off their album Great Women of Country, the songs that made them. And they're going to play, sing, I should say, Loretta Lynn's hit, One's on the Way. I'll be back.

0: 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Life-changing care shouldn't cost you the earth.
1: Hello there, I'm Sean Bindley. The opposition claims the Albanese government is deliberately targeting people who manage their own superannuation funds. Labor has reached a deal with the Greens to pass its contentious changes to capital gains tax and negative gearing. The legislation will also prevent people from using their self-managed super fund to borrow for a property purchase. Liberal leader Angus Taylor says the whole policy is a mess.
2: Labor hates self-managed super funds. They want all super funds run by big industry super fund bureaucracies because they're their mates. Self-managed super funds, which is a creation of Australians themselves, they manage them and run them and control them, they hate them.
1: Parents of a newborn or an adopted child will be able to access 26 weeks of paid parental leave from the 1st of July. The expansion will be paid by the federal government and covered at the minimum wage of just over $1,000 a week. Social Services Minister Tanya Plibersek says it's the right thing to do.
3: It's almost $30,000 in total, that paid parental leave benefit that people will get with their little new bundle of joy. So they get more time at home, more money, and more people will be eligible because the threshold's being raised, so more people will be eligible.
1: The Salvation Army, meanwhile, says the cost of living is forcing women to stay in unsafe relationships. Research conducted by the charity has found 30% of women have stayed in or delayed leaving an unsafe relationship because they couldn't afford to leave. Major Bruce Harmer says this shouldn't be happening in a so-called lucky country like Australia.
4: Yes, people are staying in unsafe relationships, not knowing really which way to turn, and this has been a situation for a number of years. And we want to be there to support those people who need to get out of a dangerous situation or a dysfunctional relationship.
1: The United States Senate has voted to approve a War Powers Resolution directing US President Donald Trump to withdraw American forces from the conflict with Iran, the first time such a measure has passed both chambers of Congress. The White House dismissed the vote as having no legal significance, but four Republican senators broke ranks to support the resolution alongside Democrats. Mitch McCann is in New York.
5: It's ineffective in the sense that it's not something that's been or going to be enforced by law. In fact, the Republican Senator Jim Risch, who is also the chairman of the Foreign Relations Committee, said this evening that whatever happens with this, it's going to have no effect. And he said Mr. Trump will not pay any attention to it. At the same time, it could be politically effective in building more pressure on the administration. It also illustrates, I think, that members of Donald Trump's own party are becoming less afraid to push back and defy his wishes. Now, this memorandum of understanding has certainly left some Republicans unhappy in recent days. One said that President Reagan would be rolling in his grave.
1: More than 5.5 million Australians living with disability are struggling to access sports-related activities. Research shows while 75% of disabled Aussies want to participate, just 14% make sport part of their weekly routines. Sporting Wheelie's Chief Operating Officer, Dane Cross, says greater awareness is key to driving accessibility.
6: What we know is that people with disability have barriers when it comes to participating in sport. There are barriers around equipment, transport, confidence, accessible facilities, and often just knowing where to start.
1: This is Air News. Swans midfielder Errol Goulden will return from a shoulder injury in tomorrow night's AFL clash with the Brisbane Lions. Coach Dean Cox says a refreshed Goulden will make a difference after 3 months on the sideline.
7: He's an integral part of our team. He has been for a long period of time, and you know, hopefully when some of the players are starting to feel the demands of a season, he's as fresh as he possibly can be and can have a big impact for us.
1: Hawthorn are training today ahead of Friday night's clash with the Giants. Forward Jack Gunston still another week away, while Connor Nash is a while away as he continues to recover from a nerve-related neck injury. Broncos veteran Ben Hunt admits it's now or never for the NRL's premiers, with their hopes of a title defence slipping away. They head into Friday night's battle with the Roosters in the middle of a six-game losing streak. Hunt says they're running out of time to get back up into the top eight.
8: Now, we've got a massive challenge on our hands this week. Obviously, Roosters are playing some really good footy at the moment, and we're not, so it's time for us to turn our season around or it's going to slip away from us.
1: And in cricket, Australia have maintained their perfect record at the Women's T20 World Cup, winning their fourth match by 113 runs over Pakistan in Leeds. Elise Perry was named player of the match with a knock of 71 from 48 balls. She took 2 for 9 from her only over. Australian Independent Radio News.
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13: The town I came from

heard Aerosmith, One Hit Wonder. Got to number two here in Australia, Tar and Cement, and had a new lease of life with the movie several years ago, The Boat That Rocked, about the pirate radio stations in the UK. Coming up now, we've got a rather interesting track. It's called Walking the Dog. You probably know it. However, the band that play it are called The Denisons, and The Denisons were one of the Merseybeat sounds coming up through the Cavern Club about the same time as the Beatles. Now, they were offered a Beatles track, All My Loving, a new one just written by Paul. However, they declined and regretted it ever since. But here they are, The Denisons with Walking the Dog.

lasted 2018 by Charles Martin. Yes, it was the Beatles, and yes, it was Martha, my dear. Now, which came first, a message to Martha or a message to Michael from Dionne Warwick? Well, for today, we'll go for Adam Faith's message. Why not Martha?

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her fifth consecutive top 10 hit, Message Understood, 1965. Coming up next, we've got Dandy Livingston, Rudy, A Message to You from 1967. And it's a rock steady song and later achieved bigger success in 1979. You might be more familiar with the Specials, A Message to You, Rudy. Veteran trombone player Rico Rodriguez played on both Dandy's and the Specials versions. Rudy, a message to you. The last message for today.

later, a hit for Three Dog Nights. But that was Greyhound in 1970 with Black and White. And coming up next, we've got Fats Domino, My Girl, Josephine.

Well, how nice is that? The Valentines. My old man's a groovy old man. The Valentines were active the late 1960s, 66 to 1970, and they are really noted for their lead singers, Bon Scott, who later went on to great success as lead vocalist with who? AC/DC. And, of course, also Vince Lovegrove, who subsequently became a successful journalist and manager of the Divinyls. Now, where are we going next? We're going to stay in Australia, Australia of the 1960s, and we'll go to the Easy Beats and a twin spin. The second one, The Music Goes Round My Head. Love that one. But first of all, let's hear about The Wedding Ring.

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very unique sound of the birds to everything there is a season. That was the album version of Turn, Turn, Turn. I think you'll find this next track interesting. Now, this next track you will find on the Rolling Stones album, December's Children and Everybody's, and that was 1965. It's written by Mick Jagger and Keith Richards, and for you today, we have it sung by Cliff Richard and the Shadows. Yes, it's Blue Turns to Grey.

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3: A Fool Such As I, originally published back in 1952, performed by Hank Snow, recorded by so many people, including Bob Dylan and Joe Stafford, and that one we heard, of course, was the King, Elvis Presley. He is one of those tracks that needs no introduction.
4: 1, 2, 3 o'clock, 4 o'clock, rock. 5, 6, 7 o'clock, 8 o'clock, rock. 9, 10, 11 o'clock, 12 o'clock, rock, we're gonna rock.

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1: I'm Mark Dransfield. Latest inflation data shows prices continue to rise, but at a slower pace. Australia's inflation rate has come down 0.2% and now sits at 4% for the year to May. The cost of housing, food and transport increased, but prices for other goods and services were lower. One Nation leader Pauline Hanson now says she fully supports paid parental leave, but businesses shouldn't be forced to extend government benefits. More from Sean Bindley.
2: From July, new parents will be able to claim 26 weeks of taxpayer-funded leave, which is paid at the minimum wage. The Albanese government says the measure would be at risk if One Nation or the Coalition are back in power. Despite her statement to the contrary at the National Press Club last week, Senator Hanson now says she has no problem with parental leave as long as businesses aren't required to make further contributions.
3: My concern is if it's put on big business or any business at all to pay parental leave, they wouldn't be able to afford it. The cost of business these days is extremely hard. So, no, paid parental leave, got my full support.
1: A Sydney shark attack victim has spoken her first words after briefly waking from an induced coma. Dusty Fitzpatrick reports.
4: 34-year-old Leah Stewart has undergone multiple surgeries and has had her arm amputated after the attack at Coogee Beach. An update's now been provided by Miss Stewart's brother Joshua, who says she's been temporarily brought out of her induced coma. Mr. Stewart says his sister was able to tell her mother and her partner she loved them when doctors reduced her level of sedation and extubated her. Leah is expected to remain in intensive care for some time. Dusty Fitzpatrick, Sydney.
1: Overseas now, and a heat wave lingering over Europe has seen France experience its hottest day on record. Parts of western France climbed to 42 degrees, while in Paris the Eiffel Tower was temporarily closed. This tourist was left bemused by the closure.
5: I am hot, yes, but I won't think that I would be hotter if I go up. If I go up, I should be feel cooler. But why they don't close the street then? Then how about you close the metro as well?
1: The boss of Ambulance Victoria has stepped in to assist with the birth of a baby in Wangaratta. Jordan Emery was visiting a local ambulance station and neither of the rostered paramedics had delivered a baby before. He says it was an honour to assist.
6: We got on scene to a wonderful mum who was very well progressed in her labour and she's the real hero of this story.
1: Scientists have found evidence a crater discovered in outback Western Australia was created 3 billion years ago. Geologists discovered the rock formations near the town of Marble Bar in the Pilbara region. Curtin University professor Chris Kirkland says testing of crystal minerals confirms it to be the oldest known asteroid impact site on Earth.
7: So these individual little crystals, smaller than the width of a human hair, contain lots of uranium, and that uranium over time changes to lead. So if we can measure the ratio of the uranium to lead, we can calculate an age, and that's how we can work out how old it is.
1: Thousands of Chery vehicles are being recalled due to a manufacturing defect, which could cause the car's brake fluid to leak. The brake pipe on Tiggo 8 Pro models built between 2023 and 2026 could rub against the engine. Checking the Aussie share market, the All Ords is up 26 points at 90.15. One Australian dollar is buying around 69.2 US cents. This is Air News. Former Bombers coach James Heard believes footy fixtures must change to reflect the evolution of the AFL or the competition will be left behind. Sarah Patterson reports.
8: The league will undergo a radical overhaul in 2028 when Tasmania officially becomes the AFL's 19th team. Heard is pushing for change and sooner rather than later, arguing that the league has now outgrown its traditional roots and needs to evolve in order to survive against rival sporting codes in Australia. Heard telling Nine's Footy Classified, he thinks the draw needs to change to reflect that the AFL is no longer a 12-team Victorian-based competition, and that means longer seasons and more TV dollars. Sarah Patterson, S Sport.
1: Turning to NRL, and the West Tigers have announced the signing of centre Jake Averillo from the Dolphins on a four-year deal. He's scored 28 tries in 54 appearances since heading to Redcliffe. And Croatia has defeated Panama 1-0 at the FIFA World Cup. Earlier, England and Ghana drew nil-all, while Portuguese striker Cristiano Ronaldo scored a brace to help his team to a 5-0 thrashing of Uzbekistan, the 41-year-old becoming the first player ever to score in six World Cups. Australian Independent Radio News.
9: Emergency, police, fire, ambulance. Yeah, I'm just passing through.
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second hour of Those Were the Days, Cat Stevens from his debut album Matthew and Son, I Love My Dog. Here's an interesting track from the Kinks I think you'll enjoy. Have a listen to this one called Mr. Reporter. It's a bit of a rare track, first heard in 1966 on their album Face to Face.

to Dave Clark 5, jumping on the coattails of the Beatles and the British invasion of the USA. Glad All Over, written and sung by Mike Smith. He also had a hit with Bits and Pieces, a second big hit, number 4 in the US, number 2 here in Australia.

0: grab a Lamington, some Pav, and veg out with some Bonza Aussie tracks and have a rip snort of time 100% Aussie with Steve Mann.
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Moments Home is your local station, 88.6 Plenty Valley FM, East West. The Supremes next with number three of their five consecutive number ones, Come See About Me. Maybe another one after that.

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1: Bows for the Days with David Nicholas. 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Now we have the Marvelettes from 1962, and they've got a phone number on their mind. Beechwood 45789.

Last week we heard a re-recorded version of the new vaudeville band's Winchester Cathedral. So during the week I went searching for the absolute original copy of Winchester Cathedral. Didn't find it just yet, but I did find a rather cool cover, Winchester Cathedral, from Frank Sinatra.

the perfect ending to the perfect track. Stevie Wonder, Sir Duke, a tribute to Duke Ellington and so many more. Last week we also heard Olivia Newton-John covering Bob Dylan's If Not For You. I thought this week we'd have a listen to Bob's version, If Not For You, Bob Dylan on your local station, 88.6, Plenty Valley FM.

And I haven't forgotten to wish Sir Paul McCartney a very happy birthday as he clicks over to 84 years. Here he is with Wings, With a Little Luck, from the album London Town.

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6: And thanks to Keith of Bundura for getting in touch. Keith does have the original version of Winchester Cathedral. I'm sure I do have it somewhere. I think sometime in the late 70s or 80s, quite a few bands got together and did some re-recordings of the 60s track, but they don't actually able to recreate the sound of the 60s. Here now we have John, just like starting off.

enjoyed Ringo's work over the years. He's got a great new album out too, country music, and it really suits his voice down to a T. But my favorite Ringo track goes back to Ringo, his solo album, the very first solo album, and it's a song written by Paul McCartney. He's joined by Paul and Linda on this track. It's a rather lovely 6 o'clock.

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And we stay in Beatleland for George Harrison. Give me love, give me peace on earth.

Harrison with a message that never goes out of date. Give me love, give me peace on earth. Thank you for being with me today. Hope you've enjoyed our music selection. See you back next week, same time, same place. Thank you to Frank and Keith and joining in on the text line. My name is David, signing off. Wishing you a safe week and saying goodbye for now.

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1: I'm Mark Dransfield. The federal government claims a collapse in auction clearance rates and falling house prices are just a market correction. They follow recent changes to capital gains, negative gearing and trusts, which the opposition has branded a mess. The government argues housing is now more affordable for younger Australians. Housing Minister Claire O'Neill has told the ABC the market is doing its job.
2: I think the housing market's cyclical in Australia, a very uncontroversial comment. We see periods of very significant house price growth, and then we see the market make a correction, and that's what we're seeing at the moment.
3: So we're in a market correction now?
2: That's correct.
1: Australia's inflation rate has come down 0.2% and now sits at 4% for the year to May. The cost of housing, food and transport increased, but prices for other goods and services were lower. Homicide Squad detectives have descended on an isolated road northwest of Melbourne following the discovery of a burnt-out vehicle believed to be linked to a fatal drive-by shooting. Madeleine Burke reports.
4: Former boxer Hussein Dahani was shot dead in Ascot Vale in the early hours of Sunday morning. Police believe his killer made off in a getaway car, a white Mercedes sedan. On Monday, investigators released CCTV showing the vehicle almost striking a male pedestrian in Flemington. And late yesterday, a burnt-out sedan was found on the side of Ironbark Road in Mattingley, an isolated rural area around 6 kilometres from Bacchus Marsh. Homicide Squad detectives spent several hours at the scene last night and returned this morning. They say nobody was inside the car at the time of the fire, which may be linked to the drive-by shooting on Sunday. Madeleine Burke, Melbourne.
1: Meantime, charges have been laid over a firebombing at a business in Sydney's Inner West. More from Dusty Fitzpatrick.
5: Emergency services were called to the Concord West Beauty Salon after reports of a fire. Officers found a device which had been detonated, causing damage to the front of the business. Following investigations, detectives carried out searches at homes in Padstow and Bardia. Two improvised explosive devices and an SUV, believed to have been used in the firebombing, were seized. A 29-year-old was arrested at the Padstow address. He's now been charged with several offences. Police say investigations are ongoing. Dusty Fitzpatrick, Sydney.
1: A new investigation has found 90% of expensive IVF extras are a waste of money. Lee Harrison has details.
6: A major review has found most add-ons for IVF treatment have no proven fertility benefit. That's despite clinics charging desperate patients thousands of dollars for extras like acupuncture, corticosteroids, and plasma injections. Researchers from the University of Melbourne say the extra services can lead to false hope, financial strain, and unnecessary procedures for would-be parents already under stress. Lee Harrison, Air News.
1: And the US Senate has voted to direct President Donald Trump to stop its military campaign against Iran or seek approval from Congress. Four Republicans voted with Democrats to support the House's disapproval of the war. This is Air News. Broncos half Ben Hunt admits it's now or never for the Premiers, with their hopes of a title defence slipping away. They head into Friday night's battle with the Roosters in the midst of a six-game losing streak. Hunt says they're running out of time to turn things around.
7: Now we've got a massive challenge on our hands this week. Obviously, Roosters are playing some really good footy at the moment, and we're not, so it's time for us to turn our season around or it's going to slip away from us.
1: AFL and Sam Mitchell has again batted away questions about his coaching future at Hawthorn. Eddie Summerfield reports.
8: Tasmania in the market for a new coach, Sam Mitchell, dismissing talks of a move to Tasmania.
9: There's a big difference between taking a phone call, which it's rude not to, and discussing coaching other teams.
8: The Hawks have an opening round rematch with the Giants on Friday night. They'll be without Josh Weddle, who's been suspended, while Connor Nash and Jack Gunston are still overcoming injury. A chance for payback for a 27-point loss.
9: We weren't ready for the Giants on that day. Is it about righting that wrong? Partially.
8: The Hawks coach also addressing reports the AFL is considering cutting list sizes. He'd instead like them opened up.
9: You should have any number of players on your list that you think you can manage.
8: Eddie Summerfield reporting.
1: And Matt Leckie has been ruled out of the Socceroos clash against Paraguay on Friday with a hamstring injury. Australian Independent Radio News.
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0: Oh, cloudy with the chance of a shower this afternoon or evening. Tonight 9 degrees, tomorrow 15 and partly cloudy. Partly cloudy Friday, currently 15.
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0: 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Love me now, before I change my mind, or my position.
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88.6, Plenty Valley FM, Random Access, Hunter as a Horse. It's an interesting name, isn't it? Hunter as a Horse. Originally from South Africa and Leviathan. Described in the Old Testament as a fire-breathing, dragon-like sea serpent or crocodile, representing chaos and unbridled divine power. Later associated with the sin of envy. Today, commonly used to describe any extraordinarily large, powerful, or formidable object, person, or organization, such as an all-powerful governing state required to maintain social order. Leviathan.

0: Ryan Rexes and Persian New Zealand rapper Chai. 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Seems so, as streaming services become more expensive, laden with advertisements, despite the subscription fee. 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Four or five? Sounds expensive. Then there's the satisfaction of actually owning the content, not just hiring it, having the films in your own digital collection, as it were. 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

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And how would you like to win a $50 Woolies gift card? 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
1: I'm Mark Dransfield. Latest data shows a drop in headline inflation as a temporary reduction in the fuel excise pushes down petrol prices. The CPI has slowed to 4% for the year to May. However, once the lower fuel excise is stripped from the figure, the underlying rate of inflation has risen, and that could see interest rates kept higher. Federal Treasurer Jim Chalmers says the result is still better than many other countries.
2: We are realistic. We're not complacent about the future trajectory of inflation, but you'd rather headline inflation coming down than going up. That's what we're seeing today. And the trimmed mean measure reflects these broader price pressures that we've identified for some time, including in our budget.
1: Opposition leader Angus Taylor says he's stemmed the collapse in the coalition support since he took over the top job. A number of major opinion polls show the coalition still ranks third behind Labor and One Nation, which is ahead of both parties. Mr. Taylor took over from Susan Lee, who quit politics after she was ousted as Liberal leader. He says the party's fortunes have improved.
3: There was a collapse happening, and we've stemmed that. But I do realise, you know, people are angry, and we have work to do to rebuild trust, which we had eroded over a long period of time. I completely accept that. And we're going to need time to do that.
1: Bondi Beach hero Ahmed Al-Ahmed has faced court on assault charges 6 months after he was praised for disarming a gunman during a terrorist attack. The 44-year-old's accused of assaulting his father in a Bankstown home. His lawyers entered not guilty pleas on his behalf. A homicide investigation has been launched into a fatal crash north of Perth. More from Chelsea Bowden.
4: Around 6:45 last night, a motorhome burst into flames after colliding with a blue Suzuki Swift. The crash happened on North West Coast Highway in White Peak, around 50 k's northeast of Geraldton. Three people were inside the motorhome at the time. One was declared dead at the scene and two others were taken to the local hospital. The 19-year-old man driving the Suzuki was also flown to Royal Perth Hospital with non-life-threatening injuries. Homicide Squad detectives are urging anyone who witnessed the crash to contact Crime Stoppers. Chelsea Bowden, Perth.
1: The Victorian government is making audio recordings in taxis mandatory to help catch dodgy drivers working in the taxi and rideshare industries. Video recordings already compulsory. Transport Minister Gabriel Williams says adding audio recordings will make it easier for complaints to be investigated and proven.
5: Mandating audio in taxis is so that we can, if necessary, capture the conversations that reveal wrongdoing. That is critically important.
1: Air Showbiz and Daryl Hall of Hall & Oates fame is recovering from a kidney transplant. The 79-year-old says the operation a few weeks ago has been deemed a complete success and he hopes to be back performing in the next few months. Meantime, Aussie music legend Daryl Braithwaite says he made the decision to step back from live performances following his most recent gig. The 77-year-old has called time on performing live after six decades in the industry. This is Air News. Cristiano Ronaldo scored twice for Portugal as it trounced Uzbekistan 5-0 in the FIFA World Cup 2026. Ronaldo has now scored in all six of the last tournaments. Also in Group K, Colombia beat Democratic Republic of Congo 1-0 to advance to the round of 32 and faces Portugal in its final game. In Group L, England was held to a goalless draw by Ghana, with both teams now leading the group on 4 points. Croatia is just behind, with three having defeated Panama 1-0. Former Essendon captain Zach Merritt has stopped short of endorsing any candidates for the club's vacant senior coach. Interim coach Dean Solomon and former coach James Hurd are among the leading contenders to replace Brad Scott. Merritt praised Hurd's influence as a mentor but refused to be drawn on who should take over.
6: Yeah, I'm not going to endorse anyone individually. I just love the club to do its own process, back themselves in, Andrew back himself in and pick the absolute best coach for the footy club to move forward.
1: And in NRL, Knights veteran Dane Gagai has been linked to a return to the Broncos. The former Maroons and Kangaroos star reportedly could round out his career where it all began. Gagai debuted for Brisbane in 2011 and has since played 328 NRL games across Newcastle and South Sydney. Australian Independent Radio News.
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9: Blinty Valley FM weather.
0: Well, cloudy with the chance of a shower this afternoon or evening. Tonight, 9 degrees. Tomorrow, 15 and partly cloudy. Partly cloudy Friday. Cloudiness everywhere. Currently 15.
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0: Chromexus, Africa Bambaataa and John Lydon in a time zone. 88.6, Honey Valley FM. And apparently many Gen Zs, which includes people born between 1997 and 2012, have decided they don't want to have children because of a rising fear about climate change and global warming. Really? It's mostly the younger end of the Gen Z scale, 19 to 24-year-olds, who've been fed this nonsense throughout their schooling while being exposed to constant propaganda telling us we're all doomed because of global warming. Really? Yes. So much for critical thinking or responsibility in education.
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0: Run Rexus, Randall Brumlett, Garbage Man. Where would we be without them? I think we were a little while ago. And a glass container I just acquired had this warning in the introduction leaflet. It's very important. Listen. Very important. Glass products can break if they are dropped against a hard surface. Amazing. It's handy to know, right? That was in the introduction leaflet. A warning. Glass products can break if they're dropped against a hard surface. Really? I must try that. So useful. 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

It's American ska punk band from Long Beach, California, Sublime. Can't miss you. Ska punk, eh? So my idea of a metal R&B outfit is not that far off, really. 88.6, Plenty Valley FM, and the Allen government wants to hand out more than 80,000 fishing rods to Year 5 students in our public and private schools because, you know, like, we can afford it, right? This time, well, the last time this lure occurred was in the lead-up to the 2022 state election, ostensibly as a way to get children, more children outdoors, fishing, as it were. Seems that someone is hoping to hook more than a few fish

is grooving. We're making a movement. Higher movement. Dissolution into one. Pulse wave central sun. Tongues speak life into existence. Yeah. Soul liberation mission. Accomplished on this dance floor. Mountaintop. Fountain of life never stop. Elixir drops under the tone. Electricity hum.

0: 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Life-changing care shouldn't cost you the earth.
1: I'm Mark Dransfield. Economic experts say the most recent inflation figure was expected. The latest data shows the CPI is at 4% for the year to May, a slight drop from April's result. However, once the reduced fuel excise is taken out of the numbers, underlying inflation has risen. Despite this, Bank of Queensland Chief Economist Peter Bunkton says the RBA's next move is unlikely to be major.
2: We've got an economy that is slowing. We've got inflation that's a bit high. Where we are on both those things is probably around about where the RBA expects. As we're speaking, the financial markets are not expecting any move in the RBA's next board meeting in August, and that seems about right to me.
1: The federal government claims One Nation would strip people of paid parental leave if the minor party ever gains power. Federal politics editor Michael Packey.
3: From July, new parents will be able to access 6 months paid parental leave funded by taxpayers at the minimum wage. This is a four-week improvement on the previous government scheme. Social Services Minister Tanya Plibersek says it's a major reform which would be at risk if One Nation or the Coalition came to power.
4: We need to protect what we already have.
3: One Nation leader Pauline Hanson maintains she supports parental leave but is worried businesses could be forced to supplement existing arrangements even if they can't afford it.
5: The cost to business these days is extremely hard.
3: The government argues its PPL measure, along with increases to other family tax benefits, will help households with cost of living pressures. Michael Packey, Canberra.
1: A South Australian coroner has found a series of failures by government agencies contributed to the death of a baby girl at the hands of her father. Kendall Brettig has more.
6: An inquest has been held into the death of nine-month-old Kobe Shepherdson, who was murdered by her father Henry in April 2021 when he jumped off the Barossa's Whispering Wall while holding her. It happened on the day he had his non-contact order varied to allow him contact with her after being released from jail for domestic abuse. The acting deputy state coroner made several recommendations, including the prisoner telephone service be reviewed to prevent domestic violence victims being contacted illegally. He also said he believed Kobe's death was preventable, pointing to failings by DCS, SAPOL and Serco, the private company in charge of the Adelaide Remand Centre.
1: Overseas now, and the United States and Tehran are in dispute over whether Iranian negotiators agreed during peace talks to allow nuclear checks into the regime. Iran's foreign ministry says it has not given the International Atomic Energy Agency permission to visit its damaged nuclear sites. US President Donald Trump says these reports are wrong, insisting arrangements were made during negotiations in Switzerland.
7: They know they're wrong. They told us inside, and we have it down 100%. Inspections. And if they were right, I'd cancel the meetings right now.
1: A Hobart man's been charged over a vehicle burnout on a sporting field in New Norfolk, Tasmania, over the weekend, which forced games to be cancelled. Police say the 20-year-old was arrested just north of Hobart yesterday and was remanded to appear in court today. As well as the sports field damage, police will allege he's responsible for a range of burglaries and motor vehicle stealing offences. This is AIR News. AFL executive Tom Harley has refused to say which fixturing option the league is looking at. The AFL's faced backlash to the four options proposed for when Tassie enters in 2028. Harley says the clubs won't get to vote on their preference.
8: I like change. I like looking at different opportunities, and the group stage model or the tournament model is something that's significantly different. But you have to weigh up fixture equity. How do we make it as attractive and exciting for fans? And also, what do the future fans and players and clubs?
1: Bulldogs centre Bronson Cherry appears to be on his way out of Belmore after being dropped for the second time this season. Melbourne and Parramatta have reportedly held talks with the 25-year-old. Eels coach Jason Riles didn't deny his club's interest.
9: We're always looking to recruit quality players, and he's a quality player. So, he's under contract at the moment. So, we'll just see what happens there.
1: And former Socceroos goalkeeper Mark Bosnich believes coach Tony Popovich will start his goal scorers in Friday's game against Paraguay. Popovich shocked when he dropped Nestori Irinkunda and Connor Metcalf to the bench against the US. Bosnich says while a draw will do for Australia, they need more of a threat up front.
10: I'd be very surprised if at least Irinkunda, put it that way, minimum, doesn't start. But in reality, both of them were outstanding in the first game. didn't deserve to be left out of the second game. They should be starting in the third game.
1: Australian Independence Radio News.
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1: I'm Alan Baskin. The federal government is playing down an increase in the underlying rate of inflation, which could see another interest rate rise. Latest data shows headline inflation slowed to 4% in the year to May as a result of the lower fuel excise. But once the excise is returned, core inflation increases. Treasurer Jim Chalmers has told Parliament there's more work to do, but it's still a good result.
2: Now, we welcome that development, but we're not complacent about that, even though today's data was much better than the market expected, much better than forecast. We do recognise that people are still under pressure in our communities and in our economy.
1: Opposition leader Angus Taylor claims he's stemmed the collapse of support for the coalition since he took over the top job in February. A number of opinion polls reveal support for the coalition has remained stagnant or dropped, but Taylor admits there's more work to regain voter trust as rival One Nation continues to eat into the coalition's primary vote. Experts welcome the expansion of drone surveillance for sharks in New South Wales. Mike Dransfield reports.
3: While the drones have been welcomed, there's a warning that some outdated approaches are counterproductive. The New South Wales state budget allocated $86 million to the shark management program. Marine biologist Lawrence Klebeck says some parts of the program, like shark nets, undermine safety.
4: So shark nets entangle wildlife. Those are things that attract and stimulate shark feeding behaviour.
1: The federal government says paid parental leave entitlements would be at risk if One Nation were to gain power. From July, taxpayers will fund 26 weeks paid leave for new parents where they'll be paid the minimum wage. The government argues Conservative parties don't believe in the benefit, but One Nation has dismissed the government's claim. The Christian Brothers religious group expects financial collapse within months as it pays more than $1 million a week in compensation to sex abuse victims. The Financial Review reports Christian Brothers' expenses now far outweigh revenue and its property portfolio, according to evidence heard in court this morning. The group's asking the court for a moratorium that would prevent victims from pursuing it for more money. Outgoing British Prime Minister Sir Keir Starmer has met with his likely successor Andy Burnham for the first time as part of his handover of power. Around two-thirds of Australian adults and a quarter of children are overweight or obese. An Institute of Health and Welfare report also shows the number of Australians with abdominal obesity, which is measured by waist circumference, has doubled since 1995. The Institute's Amy Young says there are many reasons for the increase.
5: We live in environments that promote unhealthy food options. We have more sedentary lifestyles. And there are also social, economic and commercial factors, many of which are outside the control of the individual.
1: Tourism data shows international visitors injected $1.5 billion into the Australian economy in the year to March. That's an increase of more than 20% on the previous year. This is Air News. NRL master coach Wayne Bennett is shrugging off Latrell Mitchell's latest injury blow. The Rabbitohs star is out for a month with a torn calf after sitting out the past month with a back injury. Bennett insists it's business as usual.
6: The fact is he's torn a muscle in his calf and just get on with life. It's what we do here. It's part of the business, getting injuries and setbacks.
1: Exciting news for Sea Eagles fans with Boom rookie Joey Walsh re-signing for a further two seasons. The rising halfback will remain with the club until at least the end of the 2029 NRL season. Hawthorn coach Sam Mitchell has rejected suggestions he's interested in coaching the new AFL team in Tasmania. Mitchell maintains he wants to extend his deal with the Hawks beyond 2027. Carlton midfielder Jagger Smith thinks interim coach Josh Fraser would make a great senior coach one day. Despite leading the Blues to five wins in a row, Fraser is yet to put up his hand for the full-time job. Smith says the players have clicked under Fraser thanks to his simple messaging. Cristiano Ronaldo became the first player to score at six World Cups with a brace in Portugal's 5-0 win over Uzbekistan. Wins also for Colombia and Croatia. Australian Independent Radio News.
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0: 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Life-changing care shouldn't cost you the earth.
1: I'm Alan Baskin. A third case of bird flu has been detected in Australia, this time in South Australia. The first two cases of H5N1 were confirmed in Western Australia. The federal government says the disease has been found in migratory birds. Agriculture Minister Julie Collins says it's being taken seriously by state and federal authorities.
2: At this stage, there is no evidence of any mass mortalities. There is also currently no evidence of infection in poultry or in our agricultural production system, and there continues to be a low risk to human health. We're taking the detection of the H5 bird flu seriously.
1: The federal government says if one nation gains power in Australia, the party would threaten paid parental leave entitlements. From July, parents with a newborn or adopted child will be able to take 6 months off work and receive the minimum wage. The government argues the measure will help parents spend more time with their children during a formative period. Social Services Minister Tanya Plibersek says all that would be at risk if one nation got control of the nation's finances.
3: When you look at paid parental leave, the first thing to say is, of course, we're proud of the expansions we've made. We'll always look to do more to support working families, but we also need to protect what we have from the Conservative parties who would cut it if they could.
1: Pauline Hanson has told Parliament she has no problem with paid parental leave as long as businesses don't suffer because of it. The federal opposition says the government can't ignore a spike in the underlying rate of inflation, saying it could lead to another interest rate rise. Headline inflation slowed to 4% for the year to May after a temporary reduction to the fuel excise. But once the excise is stripped from the numbers, underlying inflation has risen. Shadow Treasurer Tim Wilson says it's this figure the Reserve Bank looks at when it's considering rate movements.
4: Australia still has a fundamental inflation problem that's caused by government spending. That means when Australians go to the supermarket, they're paying more for the fewer goods they're getting into their red basket or their trolley. What we have is a government in complete denial about the consequences of their policies.
1: The federal government has tasked the Energy and Competition watchdogs with investigating whether energy companies might have breached misconduct laws. Energy Minister Chris Bowen's concerns relate to attempts to push through increases in daily supply charges. Virgin Australia could pocket the balance of $93 million in travel credits issued during the COVID pandemic that remain unused. Passengers have until June the 30th to redeem credits issued between April the 21st, 2020 and July the 31st, 2022. Major European tourist destinations have been closed and train services cancelled due to a dangerous heat wave. The Eiffel Tower and the Louvre in Paris are among those impacted, with France, Britain, Italy and Spain issuing red alerts and health warnings. And to the Australian share market, the All Ords has closed up 24 points at 9.012. One Australian dollar was buying 69.07 US cents. This is Air News. Carlton midfielder Jagger Smith thinks interim coach Josh Fraser would make a great AFL senior coach one day. Despite leading the Blues to 5 wins in a row, Fraser is yet to put up his hand for the full-time job. Smith says the players have clicked under Fraser thanks to his simple messaging.
5: What he has done is just really evolved our game plan and the way we play over the last 5 weeks. And of course, he's set those foundations and he's sort of evolved that game plan. So we're absolutely loving playing under him.
1: NRL master coach Wayne Bennett is shrugging off Latrell Mitchell's latest injury blow. The Rabbitohs star is out for a month with a torn calf after sitting out the past month with a back injury. Cristiano Ronaldo has made history at the FIFA World Cup as he scored twice in Portugal's 5-0 win over Uzbekistan.
6: Five in red in the middle. Ronaldo! A farewell may be approaching, but the legend is not finished yet. The first player ever to score in 6 different World Cups.
1: The call on SBS, Croatia and Colombia also had wins, while England and Ghana drew nil-all. The Washington Wizards have selected AJ DeBarnstra with pick 1 in the NBA draft. Karim Lopez, who plays for New Zealand Breakers in the NBL, has been drafted by Detroit. Australian Independent Radio News.
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I'm Craig Smith and I'm bringing you the usual motley assortment of memories and musical oddities. 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
1: 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And we open the show this week with Paul McCartney performing Here, There and Everywhere, I've Just Seen a Face, Every Night, That Would Be Something and Junk. Recorded for the MTV Unplugged series and released in 1991 on an album called Unplugged, The Official Boot.
2: Oh, it's an orange light. Go, go, go. I've got two fines here. What for? What? A red light and a speeding fine? You're joking. I'll lose my license on demerit points now. How am I going to get to work and to footy training now? I only sped up to make the orange light. I thought I'd make it through the intersection before it turned red.
3: Speed is one of the main causes of crashes on Victoria roads. The orange light is designed to give drivers fair warning that the light is about to change to red, to give you time to slow down and stop. Some intersections have both red light and speed cameras, so if you speed up to beat the light, you may be travelling faster towards two fines or a serious accident.
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0: 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And you've just been listening to The Pretenders perform Private Life, Back on the Chain Gang, Kid, and The Phone Call for a televised performance that was later released on the 1995 album Isle of
1: Man. 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If in doubt, either have the equipment checked by a qualified tradesperson or destroy it so it can't be used by other people. Don't be shocked into action. Recognise the risks and protect your family from fire. For your free house fire safety brochure, call CFA on 1800 240 667.
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3: Hey there, this is Russell Morris. It must be really difficult to make a career out of music these days. Way back in the 70s and 80s, you could actually go to a radio station, talk to the program manager and say, hey, what do you think? And because we got airplay, we became known, which has the snowball effect. Your record starts to move, and the record really is the spokesman for the band. The young bands these days, they're not getting any airplay, and therefore they're not making a living, and therefore the bands are breaking up before they even begin to start. 50% airplay for Australian product would be fantastic. It would be our culture. We're progressing. Let's try and get that airplay level up to 50%.
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0: 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That was fun. 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
2: 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And you've just been listening to Crowded House perform Weather With You, Four Seasons in One Day, Fall at Your Feet, Locked Out, and Better Be Home Soon, recorded on the Phil Jupiter Show on Greater London Radio in 1996 and released as a series of B-sides over multiple issues of the Don't Dream It's Over single.

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One, two, three.

0: 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You've just been listening to Eric Clapton performing Tears in Heaven, Layla and Running on Faith, live for the MTV Unplugged series and released on his 1992 album, Unplugged.
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4: We're going to do a really strange version of the slab.

Oh, we, the gig we did last night was at the Palace, and there were like 2,000 university students there who were completely, like, you couldn't be in a more contrasting situation professionally from last night to this. 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

0: 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You've just been listening to the Hunters and Collectors perform Betty's Worry or the Slab, Say Goodbye, True Tears of Joy, Throw Your Arms Around Me, all recorded at the Continental Cafe and released on the 1995 album Living in Large Rooms and Lounges, and a live version of What's a Few Men, recorded in New Zealand and released as a B-side of the True Tears of Joy series.
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0: That does bring us to the end of this week's show. I hope you'll join me again next week for another edition of Deep Cuts here on your local station, 88.6 Plenty Valley FM. To take us out this week, Old 55, performing Diana, Love of My Life, Do You Want to Dance, Roll Over Beethoven, and Looking for an Echo. Recorded in 1977 before a chosen audience of fans and released on the album Fives Live Jive.

This is an Everly Brothers song, and I think you all know what it is. It's Jim and Rock Pile.

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1: Do you want an ant?

0: you, this is a single. This is a single that we've had out for a long, long time. We had Diana out for a little while, but that didn't go so well. That was actually the first single ever go lead, I think, Diana. We got a cardboard record from the record company.
1: All right! If you want a jilla jive and bust around, we've got the sounds, 850 wailing pounds of sound. We got more bounce to the ounce. This is another knockdown, 1950 nifty. This is gonna take you high, high up there in the sky, up there where the air is rare. Gonna make you flap your wings and do crazy things. Get your kicks from those loving chicks. This is it. If you wanna move it, if you wanna groove it, if you wanna get it uptight, get it out of sight, make it feel good, make it feel alright, get it on, get it up there tonight. This is the one from my man, the king, the real thing, the ring-a-ding-ding, the oh-so-very-merry Mr. Chuck Berry rolling. Oh!

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Features the impeccable, immaculate, haunting, to say the least, voice of Mr. Rockbile.

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It's 8 o'clock and time for All Things Classical with Stephen Chaney here on 88.6 Plenty Valley FM. I'll be your host until 11 o'clock tonight, bringing you some great classical music from Brahms and César Franck and Richard Strauss and Nikolai Rimsky-Korsakov, amongst many, many others. Now, to start tonight's show, I'm celebrating the heavenly birthday of a conductor, James Lawrence Levine. And he was a bit of an oddball, really. He lived for 77 years, born in America, passed away in America, and had a birthday, June the 23rd, 1943, came into the world 77 years later. He departed it. And I'm going to play you some Brahms to celebrate the man who played a lot of time with opera as well as orchestras. So he straddled those two quite separate disciplines. And when he recorded the Symphony No. 4 in E minor by Brahms, which is the last symphony that Brahms wrote, he did so in 1978 with the Chicago Symphony Orchestra. Now, one of the things you get with vinyl records, and this is what my collection is primarily made of, you get some beautiful sleeve notes. And I'm going to read you the first paragraph of what goes on for many, many paragraphs. But just listen to this for a moment or two. Like most masterpieces, Johannes Brahms' Fourth Symphony inconveniently evades attempts at neat classification. Written in the course of two summer visits to Styria in 1884 and 1885, and first performed by Hans von Bülow's Meiningen Orchestra under the composer's direction on October 25, 1885, it is the last of Brahms' symphonies, and furthermore the last of the mere handful of works, only nine in all apart from a few Hungarian dance arrangements, that he wrote for orchestra without either solo instrument or voices. So that gives you an idea of the sort of tone of that. There's another, you know, lot of it. But it gives you an idea about the nature of the work. Now, James Levine, he was a child prodigy in a way. He started conducting quite young. And when he recorded this symphony in 1978, he was in his prime, 35 years young, doing lots of things with lots of energy. And towards the end of his life, he fell down a number of times and hurt himself. He broke shoulders. He twisted shoulders endlessly. And he was just one of those people that had lots of ailments, but he somehow hung on until he was 77. So this is a beautiful rendition of Brahms' Symphony No. 4, which is regarded generally as one of the great masterpieces of the classical repertoire. Enjoy the first two movements coming up now.

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Marina Pryor, the Melbourne-based soprano, singing probably the standout track from Les Miserables, I Dream a Dream. And that was with the Melbourne Symphony Orchestra from a 1991 album called Leading Lady, conducted by Brian Stacey. And Marina broke through very young, 19. She won an audition, went on stage as a lead, and she's been with us ever since. Now, it's 8:31, and I'm moving on to my version of what happened on Sunday afternoon at the Preston Town Hall. I went along to see the Preston Symphony Orchestra do their concert called Preston Goes to Paris. And what they had were two pieces I've never heard of before, one by Louise Ferranc, her overture number 2, and then Jacques Ibert, a flute concerto with Prue Davis from the Melbourne Symphony Orchestra. Now, Prue has been the lead flautist, flute player, whatever we want to call it, since 1980. After 46 years being the lead flute player for the Melbourne Symphony Orchestra, you can imagine how good she is. And it was a fantastic performance, really was. And they also then played César Franck's only symphony in D minor, and that was very good too. Now, I don't have the performances by Jacques Ibert or Louis Ferranc in my collection, but I do have some César Franck, and he wrote one symphony, and he also wrote one sonata. César Franck's Sonata for Violin and Piano in A Major. And in my collection, I've got two musicians. It's only a two-person piece, after all. There's Kyung Wha Chung on violin and Radu Lupu on piano. Now, this is a 1980 recording, and the very first concert I ever saw, I've mentioned this before on my show, when I was but a young lad back in Cardiff, when I was about 12 or 13, I went along to Cardiff City Hall in the school holidays on a Tuesday lunchtime for a live concert performed by the BBC Welsh Symphony Orchestra and then broadcast on Radio 3 across the country. And the first one I ever saw had Kyung Wha Chung as the lead violinist. So she started my musical career in the classical world many years ago, and it's nice to see that she's still alive and working well around the world. So I'm going to play you César Franck's Sonata for Violin and Piano as my version of Preston Goes to Paris. This is Mill Park Goes to somewhere in France, mon ami, hey, hey, hey. Now, César Franck, his sonata has got four movements: Allegretto ben moderato, Allegro, Recitavo fantasia, and then finally Allegretto poco mosso. And I like to play these pieces in their entirety because they sound a whole lot better than being just driven into little chunks. So I couldn't play all of Brahms' Symphony No. 4 because it just takes too long, but I'm certainly going to give you all of César Franck's Sonata for Violin and Piano in A major. And César Franck, he's one of these people that was caught up in what are now called political boundaries. But he was born in Liège, which at that time in 1822 was part of the Netherlands, now considered to be part of Belgium. His parents were actually Germanic, but they lived in Belgium. And then he went over to France, got a job there, and became a naturalized citizen later in life. So he was a Frenchman out of Belgium, out of the Netherlands, out of Germany. And of course, nobody cared in those days. He passed away in 1890, aged only 67 in Paris. And this is one of his, regarded as a masterpiece, really, a beautiful piece of work, and it's very emotional. So when you get into the flow of it, you just float away, float away, float away. 88.6, Plenty Valley FM is the station. I'm Stephen Cheney, here till 11 o'clock, bringing you all things classical.

0: an amazing performance by those two. Radu Lupu, no longer with us sadly, passed away 4 years ago now on the 17th of April 2022. And he was able to get 76 years out of his body. He was Romanian to start off with, but traveled the world and is regarded as one of the great pianists of the 20th century. Fabulous performance there by him and Kyung-Wha Chung. She's still with us. And for some reason, she recorded that with Radu in 1980, and she recorded another version of it in 1988 with Philip Moll. So César Franck, he composed that towards the end of his life. He passed away in 1890 and completed that work in 1866. So a mature work, as you would say. It's now 3 minutes past nine. 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I'm Stephen Chaney, here till 11 o'clock.
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Continuing the French theme there, that's Greta Bradman, and she is an Australian soprano, lives in Melbourne, and that was her debut album from 2010, and it's got a lovely name to it. It's called Forest of Dreams, Classical Lullabies to Get Lost In. And so she recorded a whole bunch of lovely lullabies with a beautiful voice on top, and it's a great album, and I just wanted to continue that French theme. That was Les Berceaux, and this is called Berceuse de Jocelyne.

It is hauntingly beautiful, isn't it? First one was by Gabriel Fauré, and it was by Godard. So two French songs sung beautifully there by Greta Bradman. And carrying on with the French theme now, on this album I've got with Kyung-Wha Chung and Radu Lupu from 1980, on one side was César Franck's Sonata for Violin and Piano, and on the other side is Debussy's Sonata for Violin and Piano. Now, César Franck wrote a four-movement piece, and Debussy's a more traditional three-movement sonata. Allegro vivo, intermedi, fantastique et légère, and then the finale, Tres Anime, which is a faster one. And he wrote this in 1917, just before he passed away. And on the 5th of May, 1917, he gave a version of it. He performed the debut with a pianist. And he was doing the piano, and violin was played by Gaston Poulet, but he was very sick at this stage, and he passed away the following year. In 1918, when he was only 55, he passed away. So this was the last completed work by Claude Debussy. He's famous for his Les Images and La Mer and all those orchestral works, but this was the final thing he wrote and the final thing he performed before he passed away. 88.6 Plenty Valley FM is the station. I'm Stephen Cheney, here till 11 o'clock, bringing you all things classical on your local station. And this, oh, this is just, oh, music that will make your heart go, oh, oh, oh. It really will.

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César Franck, who I've played a fair bit of tonight, he wrote that song, Panis Angelicus, and that was performed by David Hobson and Teddy Tarhud Rhodes. And the Sinfonia Australis was the orchestra conducted by Guy Noble. And Teddy, of course, is the bass baritone. Get my words out right. It's getting late. It's a bass baritone, they are. That's what I sing. And David Hobson's a tenor, which I can't sing. It's now 9:33. 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Now, the next composer I'm moving on to passed away this week in 1908, Nikolai Rimsky-Korsakov, one of those famous Russian composers from the 19th century. And he passed away, he was only 64 when he passed away, but in those days, 64 was quite a good innings, and he wrote lots of very famous works. And what I'm going to play you tonight are some noisy pieces by him. He was most famous for things like the Capriccio Espagnol, which I'm going to play you next, and he also did a version of Rimsky-Korsakov. Well, Rimsky-Korsakov was the man behind Scheherazade, but I'm playing you tonight two pieces by him, the Russian Easter Festival Overture, Opus 36, which will be following Capriccio Espagnol, which is Opus 34. And the orchestra I've got is the Orchestra Filarmonica de la Ciudad de Mexico. So it's a Mexican orchestra conducted by Enrique Batiste, doing a Russian composer. But they make a pretty good job of it. This is, I say, noisy, so be prepared to get woken up.

amazingly bombastic performance of Rimsky-Korsakov by a Mexican orchestra. But it's brilliant stuff, isn't it? Enrique Batiz left nothing behind, did he, when he was performing that? Capriccio Espanol. I've got another version of that in my collection, my Charles Dutoit, which I brought along tonight. I thought I'd just stick with that one. And now, this is a piece that's not that familiar, the Russian Easter Festival Overture, Opus 36. 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Bit more, Rimsky-Korsakov to celebrate, well, the life of the man that passed away this week in 1908.

0: the proverbial big end in there. Enrique Batiz. He only left us last year. He was 82 when he passed away on the 30th of March last year. But when that recording was made in 1985, he was just 43 years of age, at the peak of his powers. He actually founded that orchestra Sinfonica d'Estadio de Mexico, and he loved all those Russian composers. He spent a lot of time in Poland when he was a young man, and he was a great pianist and a great member of the orchestral community for a long time in North America. And long may he be remembered and playing that tonight, because Nikolai Rimsky-Korsakov passed away this week in 1908. Now, play a few community announcements and come back with some more beautiful, beautiful singing.
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Continuing the French theme, that was Massenet's lovely song, Il est doux, il est bon. And that was sung by Greta Bradman off her album My Hero, English Chamber Orchestra conducted by Richard Bonning. And he knew a thing about sopranos, didn't he? He was married to La Stupenda for donkey's years. And he's still active, Richard Bonning. He's in his 90s, but still working away. 10:13 is the time. I'm here till 11 o'clock presenting All Things Classical. Now, the last thing I'm playing tonight is music by Richard Strauss. There's a few things I'm going to play because we've got 45 minutes roughly before I head off into the sunset. And I'm playing him tonight because he had a heavenly birthday this month on the 11th of June, a couple of weeks ago. In 1864, he came into this world in Munich, Germany, and he passed away 85 years later in 1949 in Garmisch-Partenkirchen in the German Alps, 8th of September to be precise. Now, he was a contemporary of Gustav Mahler, but Mahler died at 50-odd, and Richard Strauss made it 85. So they were friends, they were very much helping each other out, because they were both conductors who composed in their spare time. And Richard Strauss, at the very end of his life, he wrote four last songs. He wrote four songs. Three of them were based on poems by Hermann Hesse and also a poem by Eichendorff. And he died the following year. So he knew he was on the way out, so to speak. And there's a bit of a theme on tonight's show because when I was playing Brahms Symphony No. 4 to open the show, that was the very last symphony that Mr. Brahms wrote. Then César Franck only wrote one sonata for violin and piano, and he passed away 4 years later. And the piece by Debussy that I played, his sonata for violin and piano, that was written literally just before he passed away because he did the debut performance and then 9 months later he was gone. He was so sick he managed to somehow get out on playing that piano and he was able to do his own thing only briefly before he passed away. And now, Richard Strauss, his four last songs. Now, there are many, many recordings of these four last songs, but anybody that reads the reviews of all the versions that are out there, they will all agree by far and away the best version is the one that Jesse Norman did a long time ago now, back in 1983, with the Gewandhaus Orchestra of Leipzig, conducted by Kurt Mazur. Now, this is music which is just on a different plane. I've played beautiful stuff tonight, but when you come to Richard Strauss's four last songs with Jesse Norman, this just takes you to a place where your soul says, ah, I'm where I should be. You're actually floating with the gods. You really are. This is as beautiful as music ever gets. It really is. And so, four last songs, Jesse Norman, Kurt Mazur, Take It Away. Ah, oh, this is just beautiful, beautiful, beautiful.

0: It is otherworldly music, isn't it? Richard Strauss, his four last songs, composed in the last year of his life when he knew he was on the way out and was not at all frightened about the end of his days. First three songs there, Frühling, September and Beim Schlafen Gehen, were poems by Hermann Hesse, and then Im Abendrot was a poem by Eichendorff, performed by Jesse Norman and the Gewandhaus Orchestra of Leipzig, directed by Kurt Mazur. Absolutely brilliant stuff. It's very hard to say anything about that other than the fact it is just so incredibly, incredibly beautiful.
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Jessie Norman again, a couple of years after she recorded those four last songs by Strauss, she came back into the studio with Jeffrey Parsons on the piano, and she was recording that in May 1985 at the Maltings in Snape in the UK. It's a very simple recording, but it's a beautiful recording of some great songs by the man himself, Richard Strauss. And this is a short one called Mit deinen blauen Augen. Excuse my German for those that do speak the language. Sorry, do my best.

Richard Strauss was renowned for his tone poems as well as his leader, and not everything he did was grandiose. Some of it was just simple and beautiful. And this little short song is called Kling.

Thanks for your time tonight, listening to All Things Classical with myself, Stephen Cheney. I'll be back next Wednesday night with another 3 hours of great classical music. Also Sunday afternoon between 2 and 5, I'll be back with my other show, When Vinyl Was King. Playing out with some Glenn Gould, and he was the first person to record the piano sonata in B minor, Opus 5, written by Richard Strauss in 1881, when he was but a young teenage boy, and it's very much in the romantic style. And Glenn Gould is one of those very idiosyncratic players. If there's some humming in the background, it's not your music going funny, it's Glenn doing what he does. So thanks for your time, enjoy your week, see you next time, and thank you very much for your attention to all this beautiful classical music. All Things Classical, 88.6, Plenty Valley FM.

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1: 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Decided to get a bit fitter this year. 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It's great. I get up, spray some on, have a nap. I feel fantastic.
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1: Hi, I'm Estelle. I'm 7 and I'm deaf. I can't really hear myself speak, but Mum says I'm so really good.
2: And I'm Joanna. When I brought Estelle home from hospital, I whispered into her tiny ears, "Welcome to your new home. 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
2: 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I've got instincts.
1: 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Trev just cooked a chicken at 15 degrees for 10 minutes.
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1: Good morning, I'm Lee Harrison. Homeowners are likely to face another interest rate rise in August, despite a drop in Australia's inflation rate. Michael Packey reports.
2: The temporary reduction in the fuel excise has helped artificially bring down headline inflation to 4% for the year to May. Treasurer Jim Chalmers says it's a good result given the global challenges we're facing.
3: The costs and consequences of the war in the Middle East will be felt for some time.
2: But once the excise is stripped from the numbers, underlying inflation jumps up. It's this number the Reserve Bank looks at when determining interest rate movements. KPMG Chief Economist Brendan Rinn believes the RBA will act at its next board meeting.
4: Probably seeing another 25 basis points increase in August.
2: Housing, electricity and transport costs have mainly increased, while the price of some other goods and services has come down. Michael Packey, Canberra.
1: One Nation leader Pauline Hanson says the Socceroos represent her vision of a monoculture. Senator Hanson argues Australia shouldn't be a multicultural society, demanding we all speak English and abide by the same values. The issue has tripped up the opposition, who's seen One Nation drastically eat into its vote.

0: is Fleurieu Peninsula. Another suspected case of the disease has also been found in regional Western Australia. WA's Agriculture Minister Jackie Jarvis says there are still no reports of mass deaths in the state.
1: They're all individual migratory birds. There is absolutely no evidence that it has spread to native wildlife or native birds, but we urge the public to keep those reports coming in. It is as important to know that birds are testing negative as it is to check for positive signs.
0: The Salvation Army says cost of living is forcing women to stay in unsafe relationships. Research by the charity has found 30% of women have stayed in or delayed leaving an unsafe relationship because they couldn't afford to leave. Major Bruce Harmer says this shouldn't be happening in Australia.
2: People are staying in unsafe relationships, not knowing really which way to turn, and this has been a situation for a number of years. And we want to be there to support those people who need to get out of a dangerous situation or a dysfunctional relationship.
0: And a recent outbreak of Ebola virus in the Democratic Republic of Congo has become the second largest recorded in the area since the virus was discovered. Local health authorities say the virus surpassed 1,000 confirmed cases in the DRC, with 267 people dying of Ebola. At least 19 of those deaths were children. This is Air News. Zach Merritt has opened up on the challenges of another difficult year at the Bombers as they sit last on the AFL ladder. Jordan Tunbridge reports.
3: With just one win for the season and his coach sacked, Zach Merritt admits it's been a tough period to be at Essendon.
4: I feel a bit like I've been treading water, a little bit running in quicksand the last month. It's been a pretty emotional time.
3: The star midfielder also continues to face speculation over his future following a failed bid to join Hawthorn last year.
4: I was probably naive to the amount of chatter and focus and noise that would present this year.
3: Merritt revealing he's had private words with some media personnel over their reporting.
4: Well, I think some it's probably borderline crossed the line with the obsessive nature of some. I still get to do what I love doing. But yeah, it has been some dark moments, no doubt.
3: Jordan Tunbridge, Melbourne.
0: To Rugby League and Sea Eagles co-captain Tom Trbojevic believes his side has learned some harsh lessons from their Golden Point loss to the Bulldogs. Manly blew numerous opportunities to win the game before it went to extra time. Ahead of a Saturday night blockbuster against the Storm, Trbojevic says they need to ice those moments.
5: We put ourselves in a position to win that game, and that's what you want to be doing. Like at the back end, you can't be letting those opportunities slip.
0: A bad night for the Aussies in tennis. At the Mallorca Championships, Adam Walton's lost to Spain's Alejandro Davidovich-Fekina. Kim Birrell's lost in the round of 16 at Britain's Eastbourne Open, as has Ilya Tomljanovic. Australian Independent Radio News.
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0: At Whittlesea Community Connections, our vision is for agencies to work together to make a positive difference to their community, ensuring that everyone has equal access to the community's resources and services. 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
1: Good morning, I'm Lee Harrison. The country's chief spy agency warns we shouldn't be surprised if another terrorist attack occurs. Nelson Scott reports.
2: ASIO has delivered its annual threat assessment warning. While the terror level remains at probable, it underestimates the true danger Australians face. The organisation claims risks are now increasingly complex as extremists embrace a mix of ideologies, most of which involve anti-Semitism. Director General Mike Burgess warns ASIO has foiled 14 terror-related cases since the Bondi Beach attack.
3: Social cohesion is strained and the likelihood of violence has increased.
2: The spy agency maintains foreign interference is on the rise after a critical infrastructure provider was hacked by another country. It also revealed a former Australian resident who was directed by Iran to arrange the firebombing of a Melbourne synagogue is now in prison overseas. Nelson Scott, Canberra.
1: The federal government's controversial tax reforms are expected to pass through Parliament today. Labor struck a deal with the Greens to rein in the capital gains tax discount and negative gearing concessions from July next year. Money raised as a result will be used to fund a $250 tax offset for all workers and an instant $1,000 deduction for expenses. Banks are being warned that next-generation AI may be able to bust their cybersecurity. Gabrielle Hodson has more.
4: The banking regulator wants our big lenders to share access to their most sophisticated cybersecurity tools with smaller banks as next-generation AI starts to roll out. The Financial Review says the Australian Prudential Regulation Authority fears we're entering a dangerous period for cybersecurity, especially with the advent of AI models such as Anthropic's Mythos. Anthropic says it won't publicly release Mythos, given that it can detect unknown security flaws, putting the whole financial system at risk. Instead, the company's preparing

0: rest of the school year. The Smith family says a Year 9 student experiencing disadvantage can be up to 5 years behind their classmates in literacy and numeracy. Chief Executive Doug Taylor is appealing for donations to their winter appeal.
1: It's great for the hip pocket and it's also great for the heart. You can reduce your tax bill and make a difference to a child in need by helping them make the most of their education and build a bright and positive future.
0: And the US Senate has approved a measure demanding President Donald Trump halt the war in Iran or seek congressional approval for further military action. A largely symbolic resolution could have political ramifications, signifying a rare rebuke by lawmakers of the president. It's the first time since 1973 that both chambers of Congress have approved a concurrent resolution instructing a resident to end military action. This is Air News. Broncos veteran Ben Hunt is set to shoulder even more responsibility after signing on for another season. The 36-year-old will remain with Brisbane through to 2027 while Payne Haas and Adam Reynolds depart. Hunt says he's spoken with coach Michael Maguire about his role guiding the club's next generation.
2: Payne leaving the club, Renault retiring, we're losing a fair bit of leadership around the club and he was really excited to keep me on to, you know, be in that leadership role and help the young guys coming through. You know, we've got guys like Jonah Pezzett coming to the club, a young half. He wanted me to stay around and help them out as much as I can as well.
0: Former Carlton coach Michael Voss admits seeing the Blues excel since his departure has been difficult to watch. The Blues have won 5 matches in a row since Voss resigned with a 1-8 record this season. Voss says he isn't jealous of interim coach Josh Fraser.
3: Some of it's difficult to watch because you're not there because, I mean, the reality is that you've invested 5 years of, you know, your time, your effort, your sweat, blood, tears, all those sorts of things into that particular group. So, but on another level, it's hugely rewarding.
0: The IOC says the Olympic Games after Brisbane will be picked just 7 days in advance. India and Qatar are both fighting for the 2036 hosting rights. South Africa, Turkey and Chile have also put their hands up. Australian Independent Radio News.
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3: Since the beginning of time, men have been doing it. 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

0: 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Life-changing care shouldn't cost you the earth.
1: Good morning, I'm Lee Harrison. The nation's chief spy agency says while the terror threat level remains at probable, it underestimates the true danger Australians face. ASIO has delivered its annual threat assessment, warning our security environment has deteriorated faster than expected. The organisation says it's foiled 14 significant terror-related cases since the Bondi Beach massacre. ASIO Director General Mike Burgess says the terror threat system could be overhauled.
2: Australia's terrorism threat level remains at probable, but I don't believe the system was designed for a situation like the one we face now. Probable does not tell the full story. The next level on the scale is expected, which applies when we have intelligence about a specific attack.
1: Teal Independent, Zali Stegel and Allegra Spender have confirmed they'll form a new political party. Community Strong Australia will target centrist voters and those who've become disaffected with other parties. Other Teal MPs have declined to join the alliance. Meanwhile, a key independent is warning of a widow's tax as Labor prepares to pass its capital gains and negative gearing legislation. More from Michael Packey.
3: The Greens will help waive the Albanese government's contentious tax changes through Parliament today, but Independent Senator David Pocock argues the legislation is being rushed, leading to unintended consequences. Investment property, which is currently jointly owned by a couple, may not have their capital gains and negative gearing exemptions grandfathered if one of the co-owners dies or the couple divorce. Senator Pocock says it amounts to a widow's tax, but the government is dismissing the concerns. The new laws will also tighten the rules for self-managed super funds while expanding the definition of a small business. Michael Packey, Canberra.
1: The number of homeowners making profits from the resale of their properties has reached its highest level in more than two decades. 96% of residential property resales had a nominal profit in the March quarter, the strongest result since 2005. Cotality's research director, Tim Lawless, says it could be the peak as house prices fall.
4: We probably will start to see a trend towards fewer homes reselling at a profit. But remember, most homes are sold for or held for a long period of time.
1: An organisation supporting the children and families of veterans is celebrating 100 years of operation. An event for the milestone is being held today for 250 widows, widowers

0: The UK has recorded its hottest June day in nearly 60 years. The extreme temperatures also shattered local records in Scotland, while Spain experienced its highest daily average temperatures since 1950. 40 people have drowned in heatwave-related deaths in France since last Thursday. This is Air News. Brendan Gale has a message for doubters of the Tasmanian AFL team. The Devils have a licence to enter the competition, conditional on the roofed Macquarie Point Stadium. Costings are due to be released next month ahead of preliminary works. The Devils' chief executive telling Fox Footy, any doubts about the team are nothing more than fear-mongering.
1: No doubt. No, we're moving ahead. We've received nothing but encouragement from the AFL. So we're really excited. We're enthused. Everything is working towards 2028 and clearly the stadium won't be available then.
0: New signing Maverick Geyer is dismissing fears over the Perth Bears roster for their entry into the NRL next season. The Tigers forward has defended the Bears' recruitment, which has failed to net any genuine marquee players.
2: Dolphins had a pretty similar reaction when they entered the market and, you know, they got a couple marquee signings late, the Hammer and stuff, but I look at that roster as it is and I just see a bunch of hard workers who are eager to impress, you know, Mal and the Western Australian community.
0: At the World Cup, Switzerland's defeated Canada 2-1 to finish first in Group B. And Socceroos defender Jacob Italiano has been ruled out of tomorrow's final group stage clash with Paraguay due to an adductor injury. Australian Independent Radio News.
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Hello, Dan. It's Joe here. I hope you're keeping well. It's the 21st of December. Now they're ringing the last bell.

0: 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Life-changing care shouldn't cost you the earth.
1: Good morning, I'm Lee Harrison. The nation's chief spy agency says while the terror threat level remains at probable, it underestimates the true danger Australians face. ASIO has delivered its annual threat assessment, warning our security environment has deteriorated faster than expected. The organisation says it's foiled 14 significant terror-related cases since the Bondi Beach massacre. ASIO Director General Mike Burgess says the terror threat system could be overhauled.
2: Australia's terrorism threat level remains at probable, but I don't believe the system was designed for a situation like the one we face now. Probable does not tell the full story. The next level on the scale is expected, which applies when we have intelligence about a specific attack.
1: Teal Independent, Zali Stegel and Allegra Spender have confirmed they'll form a new political party. Community Strong Australia will target centrist voters and those who've become disaffected with other parties. Other Teal MPs have declined to join the alliance. Meanwhile, a key independent is warning of a widow's tax as Labor prepares to pass its capital gains and negative gearing legislation. More from Michael Packey.
3: The Greens will help waive the Albanese government's contentious tax changes through Parliament today, but Independent Senator David Pocock argues the legislation is being rushed, leading to unintended consequences. Investment property, which is currently jointly owned by a couple, may not have their capital gains and negative gearing exemptions grandfathered if one of the co-owners dies or the couple divorce. Senator Pocock says it amounts to a widow's tax, but the government is dismissing the concerns. The new laws will also tighten the rules for self-managed super funds while expanding the definition of a small business. Michael Packey, Canberra.
1: The number of homeowners making profits from the resale of their properties has reached its highest level in more than two decades. 96% of residential property resales had a nominal profit in the March quarter, the strongest result since 2005. Cotality's research director, Tim Lawless, says it could be the peak as house prices fall.
4: We probably will start to see a trend towards fewer homes reselling at a profit. But remember, most homes are sold for or held for a long period of time.
1: An organisation supporting the children and families of veterans is celebrating 100 years of operation. An event for the milestone is being held today for 250 widows, widowers and other loved ones whose lives have been shaped by military service. Sydney Legacy Acting President Julie Bowden says it means a lot for the organisation.
5: It was made in the trenches of World War One to look after the missus and the kids. And this has endured for the last 100 years.
1: The UK has recorded its hottest June day in nearly 60 years. The extreme temperatures also shattered local records in Scotland, while Spain experienced its highest daily average temperatures since 1950. 40 people have drowned in heatwave-related deaths in France since last Thursday. This is Air News. Brendan Gale has a message for doubters of the Tasmanian AO. He has recorded its hottest June day in nearly 60 years. The extreme temperatures also shattered local records in Scotland, while Spain experienced its highest daily average temperatures since 1950. 40 people have drowned in heatwave-related deaths in France since last Thursday. This is

0: Maneri works, the Devils' chief executive telling Fox Footy any doubts about the team are nothing more than fear-mongering.
1: No doubt. No, we're moving ahead. We've received nothing but encouragement from the AFL. So we're really excited. We're enthused. Everything is working towards 2028 and clearly the stadium won't be available then.
0: New signing Maverick Geyer is dismissing fears over the Perth Bears roster for their entry into the NRL next season. The Tigers forward has defended the Bears' recruitment, which has failed to net any genuine marquee players.
2: Dolphins had a pretty similar reaction when they entered the market and, you know, they got a couple marquee signings late, the Hammer and stuff, but I look at that roster as it is and I just see a bunch of hard workers who are eager to impress, you know, Mal and the Western Australian community.
0: At the World Cup, Switzerland's defeated Canada 2-1 to finish first in Group B. And Socceroos defender Jacob Italiano has been ruled out of tomorrow's final group stage clash with Paraguay due to an adductor injury. Australian Independent Radio News.
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Great way to kick off today's Prime Rock. Welcome to today's Prime Rock. It was Midnight Oil with Gadigal Land from the Makarata Project from 2020. Welcome to Prime Rock. As I said, you're with Greg Haywood. And over the next 3 hours, I'll be playing some of the best rock and blues, both old and new, from Australia and around the world. During the show today, as well as the great music, I've got a couple of special treats for you. This hour, I'll be digging into one of my favourite Australian iconic festivals, the 1973 Sunbury Pop Festival. In the second hour, a batch of new Aussie rock releases. And to bring us home in hour threes, a bunch of only the best prime rock classics. But for now, something from 2024 from New South Wales Central Coast band, The Rams. This is Sunshine, Moonshine.

Just love that one from Sydney band Wonderland Drive, channeling Pink Floyd in Long Road. Okay, this week the Prime Rock Focus is all about the 1973 Sunbury Pop Festival. Now, Sunbury 73 followed the same scheduling as the 72 event, so it was on Australia Day weekend from the 27th to 29th of January. Ticket prices were up a bit from the previous year, but still pretty reasonable at $8 for the 3 days. And the number of festival goers was also up, making 1973 the most commercially successful of the four Sunbury festivals held. Music was less heavy than the previous festival as well, and with Paul Hogan as MC, the program was kept light and fun. There was still plenty of overdriven guitar amps, but some more folk and soft rock intertwined. Now, first today is one of those soft rock songs from country radio, Listen to the Children. And in a magazine interview on Sunbury, Greg Quill from country radio said, I remember after a couple of songs looking out and seeing 80,000 people standing up and screaming and waving at us. I looked around thinking maybe the stage was on fire or something. When I turned around and asked the guys, what the hell's going on? But it was for us and our music.

In case you missed the start of the show today, you're listening to Greg Haywood with Prime Rock. And today we're digging a little into the event that was Sunbury 1973. Last track was Kings of the World from Mississippi, a band that would later become the Little River Band. Graham Goble, B. Birtles and drummer Derek Pellicci were the core of Mississippi. And those three would join forces with Glenn Shorrock later in 1973 to begin that LRB journey. 1973 would be the only time Mississippi would appear at Sunbury. Coming up is the stalwart of the Sunbury Festival's Billy Thorpe. Also bring a slightly less ferocious song to 1973 Sunbury. This version recorded live from the 73 Sunbury stage. This is Somewhere Over the Rainbow.

0: Yeah, Billy Thorpe and the Aztecs and one of their biggest hits, Somewhere Over the Rainbow.
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0: Not all the bands at Sunbury, though, in 1973 brought their soft rock. The next two bands must have missed the memo. Jane, who played at both the 72 and 73 festivals, were essentially a different band each time, and neither of those lineups the one that recorded this, their biggest chart success, Black and Blue.
7: Your what, Mr. Hotham? My back's near broke. My throat's a joke.

0: Captain Long, yeah.
1: We're groaning.
0: I miss my whiskey and I miss my beer.

Band of Light made their first and only time at Sunbury Bill memorable playing their signature hard rock slow 12-bar blues. And that song, Messin' With A Kid, made it onto the album Mushroom Records released that celebrated the 1973 festival. Unfortunately, Band of Light split in 1974. Coming up now is one of the headliners from Sunbury 73, Max Merritt, with a song he released on an EP just before he left us in 2020. This is his ode to the Sunbury Festivals, just called Sunbury.

about Sunbury 72. Bobby, Matt, and Billy, they say that I's there too. Sorting fact from fiction is just

Hi, this is Amelia Scacchetti from Adelaide, and you're listening to Prime Rock with Greg.

Yeah, million dollar riff from the mighty Skyhooks. Peaked at number 8 on the charts in 1975. That one from the Ego Is Not a Dirty Word album. Coming up now is the debut single for Brisbane's Mario Vane. Finally stepping out in 2023 from fronting many bands to put out his first solo single. This is Baby.

Say You Love Me, Fleetwood Mac from 1975. Next, Just Enough Time for the Beatles and Golden Slumbers. 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

0: Plenty Valley.
1: Good morning, I'm Lee Harrison. Labor's contentious tax changes will pass Parliament today, despite lingering concern with the legislation. Michael Packey reports.
2: The Albanese government has done a deal with the Greens to rein in the capital gains tax discount and negative gearing concessions. Labor has made some adjustments, like expanding the definition of a small business to one with a turnover of $10 million, so they can still access the 50% CGT discount. But the measures have infuriated others. People with a self-managed super fund will no longer be able to use their fund to borrow for a property. It's also emerged couples who currently jointly own an investment won't have their capital gains and negative gearing benefits grandfathered if one of the co-owners dies or the couple divorce. Michael Packey, Canberra.
1: Australia's key spy agency has confirmed the terrorism threat level remains at probable as our security environment becomes increasingly challenging. In its annual threat assessment, ASIO says the terrorism risk is shifting from organised groups to lone actors radicalised online. It also warns foreign governments have hacked into our critical infrastructure and are attempting to spy on AUKUS. NATO's top boss has met with the US president in a bid to ease growing tensions between America and European nations. Donald Trump renewed threats to leave the military alliance, alleging allies are failing to provide their share in defence spending. Speaking with leaders at the White House, NATO Secretary General Mark Rutte maintains many nations are doing their part.
3: Take, for example, Germany. From day one, they all did what they promised to do. And this led to the fourth between 4,000 and 5,000 US planes taking off from Europe. It would have been very difficult to do Iran without having Europe as a power protection platform.
1: Today's show host Karl Stefanovic could be dumped over a podcast episode in which he spoke with a prominent far-right influencer in the UK. Nine entertainment bosses have held crisis talks overnight after the episode was pulled from platforms before being shared in full by One Nation leader Pauline Hanson. Entertainment reporter Peter Ford says the interview with Tommy Robinson likely wasn't the issue, but other factors may be involved.
4: Number one was when he dropped a very cosy promo with Tommy walking along like best mates and using some slang words. And then there was the mysterious deletion of the interview and then the sort of bizarre involvement of Pauline Hanson.
1: And the World Health Organization is warning that Europe's record-breaking summer heatwave is putting millions of lives at immediate risk. Temperatures in Spain have surpassed 39 degrees, while the UK has logged its hottest June since 1967. Europe is now warming at twice the global average rate, prompting calls for leaders to invest more in climate change measures. This is Air News. Zach Merritt has opened up on the challenges of another difficult year at the Bombers as they sit last on the AFL ladder. Jordan Tunbridge reports.
5: With just one win for the season and his coach sacked, Zach Merritt admits it's been a tough period to be at Essendon.
6: A little bit like I've been treading water, a little bit running in quicksand the last month. It's been a pretty emotional time.
5: The star midfielder also continues to face speculation over his future following a failed bid to join Hawthorn last year.
6: I was probably naive to the amount of